0: facility and two other residents.
1: Two of the victims were killed. Police say the suspect died in a shootout with officers. 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
2: Here's a look at your forecast. An extreme heat warning continues until 8 p.m. Saturday night. Clear skies tonight with a low of 77. Tomorrow, high of 97. Mainly clear skies. Tomorrow night, lows dip down to about 75. Mainly sunny and dry Saturday and Sunday. Upper 90s Saturday, mid 90s by Sunday. Looking further out, 93 Monday, 98 Tuesday, and 96 on Wednesday. I'm staff meteorologist Kara Foster. Currently 93.
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1: Here's a look at your forecast. An extreme heat warning continues until 8 p.m. Saturday night. Clear skies tonight with a low of 77. Tomorrow, high of 97. Mainly clear skies. Tomorrow night, lows dip down to about 75. Mainly sunny and dry Saturday and Sunday. Upper 90s Saturday, mid 90s by Sunday. Looking further out, 93 Monday, 98 Tuesday, and 96 on Wednesday. I'm Staff Meteorologist Kara Foster. Right now, 91.
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0: Fox News, I'm Tom Bergotti. The jury in the trial of Lindsey Clancy remains deadlocked over whether the Massachusetts mother was responsible for murdering her three young children. Defense attorney Kevin Reddington asked the judge to remove one juror, whom he says refuses to listen to the law on reasonable doubt.
1: If we come back here in a half an hour with a mistrial because of a juror that has just spurned the instructions of this court, it's a shame.
0: The judge declined the motion. The jury will resume deliberations tomorrow. Minnesota law enforcement released more details on the deadly shooting last night in Minneapolis. Fox's Kristen Goodwin reports.
2: The suspected shooter, 35-year-old Carlton Neal Johnson, shot a woman officials believe he has a child with during a custody exchange outside of his apartment complex before shooting two workers at the facility and two other residents.
0: Two of the victims were killed. Police say the suspect died in a shootout with officers. America's listening to Fox News.
3: Here's a look at your forecast. An extreme heat warning continues. Clear skies tonight with a low of 77. 97 tomorrow. Mainly clear skies tomorrow night, 75. Mainly clear skies and dry Saturday and Sunday. Upper 90s Saturday, mid 90s by Sunday. Taking a look at the extended forecast, 93 Monday, 98 Tuesday, and 96 on Wednesday. I'm staff meteorologist Kara Foster. Currently, it's 88 degrees.
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0: From the first pitch to the final out, this is your home for Cardinals baseball in North Central Missouri. Superstation Cress.
1: The Cardinals come to Dodger Stadium today looking for a three-game series sweep of the Dodgers. Welcome into St. Louis Cardinals baseball. The voice of the Cardinals, John Rooney, along with Ricky Horton and Mike Claiborne, are all in L.A. My name is Matt Pauley, coming your way from our St. Louis studios. Cardinals, what a win it was yesterday. 8-6 in 10 innings. And before we go any further, let's relive it with today's replay.
2: Oscar Hernandez swings, and he hits the ball hard to left field, and on the run, a great catch by Brian Torres. A swing and a ground ball, diving play by Burleson from the seat of his pants. He feeds Mutz to get the out and get out of the inning.
3: Wow.
2: That was a big-time play for Burleson.
3: Rojas, foul tip into the catcher's mitt, strike three. The second strikeout for Fernandez, leaving two on.
4: Here it comes. That's a swing and a miss and another strikeout for Graceffo. Back-to-back K's. Delivery to Tommy Edman is swung on and missed. Another strike.
5: 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We'll resume streaming our normal programming following St. Louis Cardinals baseball. 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We'll resume streaming our normal programming following St. Louis Cardinals baseball. 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We'll resume streaming our normal programming following St. Louis Cardinals baseball. 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We'll resume streaming our normal programming following St. Louis Cardinals baseball. Major League Baseball does not allow us to stream the St. Louis Cardinals. We'll resume streaming our normal programming following St. Louis Cardinals baseball. Major League Baseball does not allow us to stream the St. Louis Cardinals. We'll resume streaming our normal programming following St. Louis Cardinals baseball. Major League Baseball does not allow us to stream the St. Louis Cardinals. We'll resume streaming our normal programming following St. Louis Cardinals baseball. Major League Baseball does not allow us to stream the St. Louis Cardinals. We'll resume streaming our normal programming following St. Louis Cardinals baseball. 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We'll resume streaming our normal programming following St. Louis Cardinals baseball. Major League Baseball does not allow us to stream the St. Louis Cardinals.

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We'll resume streaming our normal programming following St. Louis Cardinals baseball. Major League Baseball does not allow us to stream the St. Louis Cardinals. We'll resume streaming our normal programming following St. Louis Cardinals baseball. Major League Baseball does not allow us to stream the St. Louis Cardinals. We'll resume streaming our normal programming following St. Louis Cardinals baseball. Major League Baseball does not allow us to stream the St. Louis Cardinals. We'll resume streaming our normal programming following St. Louis Cardinals baseball. Major League Baseball does not allow us to stream the St. Louis Cardinals. We'll resume streaming our normal programming following St. Louis Cardinals baseball. Major League Baseball does not allow us to stream the St. Louis Cardinals. We'll resume streaming our normal programming following St. Louis Cardinals baseball. Major League Baseball does not allow us to stream the St. Louis Cardinals. We'll resume streaming our normal programming following

0: 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We'll resume streaming our normal programming following St. Louis Cardinals baseball. Major League Baseball does not allow us to stream the St. Louis Cardinals. We'll resume streaming our normal programming following St. Louis Cardinals baseball. Major League Baseball does not allow us to stream the St. Louis Cardinals. We'll resume streaming our normal programming following St. Louis Cardinals baseball. Major League Baseball does not allow us to stream the St. Louis Cardinals. We'll resume streaming our normal programming following St. Louis Cardinals baseball. Major League Baseball does not allow us to stream the St. Louis Cardinals. We'll resume streaming our normal programming following St. Louis Cardinals baseball.
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4: 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Riley O'Brien had a chance to take on sole possession of second place in Major League Baseball, but he was not able to complete the save tonight, so he remains tied for second in baseball with Cleveland's Cade Smith with 35. 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Cardinals now head to Denver to open up a series against the Rockies. Andre Pallante will be activated from the injured list, and he will start tomorrow's game. The right-hander is 12-6 with a 3.57 ERA. Ryan Feltner will go for Colorado. He's a right-hander who's 5-9 with a 5.84 ERA. 7:40 first pitch, so we'll be on a little earlier here against the Rockies, as our pregame coverage is set to begin at 6:45. For the voice of the Cardinals, John Rooney, along with Ricky Horta and Mike Claiborne, who had the call of the game. Our on-site producer engineer is Ryan Schulte. Our studio producer engineer is John Camp. Thanks going out to both Chip Carey and Danny Wexelman for helping us with some audio from the road. Ben Boyd is the manager of the Cardinals Radio Network, and I'm Matt Pauley, thanking you for being tuned in. Cardinals lose to the Dodgers, 3-2 the final. We'll talk to you again tomorrow night for more Cardinals baseball on the Cardinals Radio Network, powered by Graybar.

0: Fox News, I'm Chris DeMeo. The jury in the Lindsey Clancy case excused for the day.
1: Remember the instructions that I've given you over and over again. Stay away from any coverage about this. Don't talk about this case. And I will see everybody tomorrow morning.
0: Plymouth County Judge William Sullivan. The jury continues to deliberate whether Clancy is responsible for the murders of her three children. She could face life in prison if convicted. President Trump appoints an acting U.S. Army secretary after a top official's resignation, announcing on Truth Social.
2: To say, I am pleased to announce that Adam Tell, the current assistant secretary of the Army for Civil Works, will become acting secretary of the Army effective immediately.
0: Fox's Kristen Goodwin. This comes after the departure of Dan Driscoll, who held the Army Secretary post for 18 months. 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
3: Here's a look at your forecast. An extreme heat warning continues until 8 p.m. Saturday night. Lows level off around 75 overnight under clear skies. Ample sunshine expected Friday. High temperatures reach up to 97. Mainly clear skies Friday night. Lows dip down to about 75. Mainly clear and dry Saturday and Sunday. Upper 90s. Saturday, mid 90s by Sunday. I'm staff meteorologist Laura Lockwood. Currently 79.
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0: Here's a look at your forecast. An extreme heat warning continues until 8 p.m. Saturday night. Lows level off around 75 overnight under clear skies. Ample sunshine expected Friday. High temperatures reach up to 97. Mainly clear skies Friday night. Lows dip down to about 75. Mainly clear and dry Saturday and Sunday. Upper 90s Saturday, mid 90s by Sunday. I'm staff meteorologist Laura Lockwood. Currently 79.
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0: News. I'm Sue Guzman. The jury in the trial of Lindsey Clancy remains deadlocked as they continue to deliberate over whether the Massachusetts mother is responsible for the murders of her three young children. Plymouth County Judge William Sullivan rejecting a defense motion to remove a juror who they said refused to listen to the law regarding reasonable doubt.
1: I don't feel it's appropriate for me to say I agree with one juror.
0: The jury will resume deliberations in the morning. The Trump administration asking the Supreme Court to lift a Massachusetts federal judge's order that blocks restrictions on mail-in voting.
2: The government's emergency appeal argues the goal is preventing voter fraud and that new rules are lawful under authority delegated by Congress to the Postal Service, regulating the U.S. mail, not elections.
0: And that is Fox's Lisa Brady reporting. 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
3: Here's a look at your forecast. An extreme heat warning continues until 8 p.m. tomorrow night. Lows level off around 75 overnight under clear skies. Bright sunshine expected Friday. High temperatures reach up to 97. Lows level off around 75 Friday night. Mainly clear skies. Mainly clear skies and dry Saturday and Sunday. Upper 90s Saturday. Mid 90s by Sunday. I'm staff meteorologist Laura Lockwood. Currently, it's 77 degrees.
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0: here's a look at your forecast. An extreme heat warning continues until 8 p.m. tomorrow night. Lows level off around 75, overnight under clear skies. Bright sunshine expected Friday. High temperatures reach up to 97. Lows level off around 75, Friday night, mainly clear skies. Mainly clear skies and dry, Saturday and Sunday, upper 90s, Saturday, mid-90s, by Sunday. I'm staff meteorologist Laura Lockwood. Currently, it's 77 degrees.
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0: News, I'm Chris DeMeo. Rescuers in Nepal pulling two workers alive from a hydropower tunnel on Friday.
1: The rescue came 9 days after the August 26th flooding, likely caused by a glacier collapse that devastated towns and valleys in Nepal.
0: Fox's Marion Rafferty. Emergency teams continue an operation to reach others believed to be trapped. Both of the men are in stable condition and were flown to a hospital. 5,000 remain missing, at least 1,200 killed. President Trump appoints an acting U.S. Army secretary after a top official's resignation, announcing on Truth Social.
2: To say, I am pleased to announce that Adam Tell, the current assistant secretary of the Army for Civil Works, will become acting secretary of the Army effective immediately.
0: Fox's Kristen Goodwin. This comes after the departure of Dan Driscoll, who held the Army secretary post for 18 months. 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
3: Here's a look at your forecast. An extreme heat warning continues until 8 p.m. tomorrow night. Lows level off around 75 overnight under clear skies. Bright sunshine expected Friday. Daytime highs approaching 98. Mainly clear skies Friday night. Lows level off around 76. Bright sunshine expected Saturday with daytime highs approaching 99. 95 Sunday. I'm staff meteorologist Laura Lockwood. Right now, 77.
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0: Here's a look at your forecast. An extreme heat warning continues until 8 p.m. tomorrow night. Lows level off around 75, overnight under clear skies. Bright sunshine expected Friday, daytime highs approaching 98. Mainly clear skies, Friday night, lows level off around 76. Bright sunshine expected Saturday, with daytime highs approaching 99. 95 Sunday. I'm staff meteorologist Laura Lockwood. Currently 75.
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0: Fox News. I'm Chris DeMeo. Rescuers in Nepal pulling two workers alive from a hydropower tunnel Friday.
1: The rescue came 9 days after the August 26th flooding, likely caused by a glacier collapse that devastated towns and valleys in Nepal.
0: Fox's Marianne Rafferty. Emergency teams continue an operation to reach others believed to be trapped. Both of the men are in stable condition and were flown to a hospital. 5,000 remain missing. At least 1,200 were killed. President Trump appoints an acting U.S. Army secretary after a top official's resignation, announcing on Truth Social.
2: To say, I am pleased to announce that Adam Tell, the current assistant secretary of the Army for Civil Works, will become acting secretary of the Army effective immediately.
0: That's Fox's Kristen Goodwin, and this comes after the departure of Dan Driscoll, who held the Army Secretary post for 18 months. 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
3: Here's a look at your forecast. An extreme heat warning continues until 8 p.m. tomorrow night. Lows level off around 75, overnight under clear skies. Bright sunshine expected Friday, daytime highs approaching 98. Mainly clear skies, Friday night, lows level off around 76. Bright sunshine expected Saturday, with daytime highs approaching 99. 95 Sunday. I'm staff meteorologist Laura Lockwood. Right now, it's 75 degrees.
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0: Here's a look at your forecast. An extreme heat warning continues until 8 p.m. tomorrow night. Lows level off around 75, overnight under clear skies. Bright sunshine expected Friday, daytime highs approaching 98. Mainly clear skies, Friday night, lows level off around 76. Bright sunshine expected Saturday, with daytime highs approaching 99. 95 Sunday. I'm staff meteorologist Laura Lockwood. Right now, 77.
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0: News. I'm Chris DeMeo. Rescuers in Nepal pulling two workers alive from a hydropower tunnel Friday.
1: The rescue came 9 days after the August 26th flooding, likely caused by a glacier collapse that devastated towns and valleys in Nepal.
0: Fox's Marianne Rafferty. Emergency teams continue an operation to reach others believed to be trapped. Both of the men are in stable condition and were flown to a hospital. 5,000 remain missing. At least 1,200 were killed. President Trump appoints an acting U.S. Army secretary after a top official's resignation, announcing on Truth Social.
2: To say, I am pleased to announce that Adam Tell, the current assistant secretary of the Army for Civil Works, will become acting secretary of the Army effective immediately.
0: That's Fox's Kristen Goodwin. And this comes after the departure of Dan Driscoll, who held the Army Secretary post for 18 months. 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
3: Here's a look at your forecast. An extreme heat warning continues until 8 p.m. tomorrow night. Bright sunshine expected today, with daytime highs approaching 98. Mainly clear skies tonight, lows level off around 76. Ample sunshine expected tomorrow, highs level off around 99. Lots of sunshine and dry, Sunday and Monday, mid-90s, Sunday, low 90s, by Monday. I'm staff meteorologist Laura Lockwood. Right now, it's 75 degrees.
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0: Here's a look at your forecast. An extreme heat warning continues until 8 p.m. tomorrow night. Bright sunshine expected today, with daytime highs approaching 98. Mainly clear skies tonight, lows level off around 76. Ample sunshine expected tomorrow, highs level off around 99. Lots of sunshine and dry, Sunday and Monday, mid-90s, Sunday, low 90s, by Monday. I'm staff meteorologist Laura Lockwood. Right now, it's 75 degrees.
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1: Two men accused of carrying out a robbery at the Isle of Capri Casino in Boonville in March have been indicted by a federal grand jury. The Western District of Missouri says Benjamin Michael Dask, Charles of Columbia, and Hollis Cortez Van Leer of Normal, Illinois, are charged with various counts, including conspiracy to interfere with commerce by robbery and brandishing a firearm during and in relation to a crime of violence. Van Leer is also accused of possession of a firearm as a felon. Charles and Van Leer are accused of making their way to the main bank area of the casino, stealing over $1.2 million and fleeing the scene. Charles was arrested days after the robbery. Van Leer remained at large until his arrest in June. A man was booked to the Boone County Jail on Wednesday, the 2nd of September. According to court documents, George Booker had violated an order of protection and has been charged with an A-class misdemeanor. Booker, who the court does not believe will appear on summons and is a danger, has been placed under a $5,000 bond, cash, or surety. St. Louis police are looking for the man who's been burglarizing an area church. They say St. Matthew the Apostle Catholic Church in the Ville neighborhood has been broken into three different times between July 7th and August 26th. The burglar made off with scrap metal, garden tools, and parts from air conditioning units. You're listening to news at centralmoinfo.com. Missouri defensive tackle Sterling Webb is in uniform for the season for the Missouri Tigers after a judge upheld his eligibility. St. Louis County judge denied the NCAA's motion to dismiss a restraining order, allowing Webb to play a fifth season under the new 5-for-5 eligibility model. The Tigers kicked off their season last night against Arkansas Pine Bluff with Webb in the roster. This Saturday, the Arrow Rock State Historic Site is providing opportunities to appreciate local artists. From 11 a.m. to 1 p.m., the public can stop by the Visitor Center to meet Sean Cooper and see his artwork, which is on display through the end of the month. Registration is not required, and light refreshments will be served. At 7 p.m., local musician Kylie Griffin performs a mix of old country and gospel songs at the Shower House. Seating is not provided, so visitors should bring their own. Arrow Rock State Historic Site is located at 39521 Visitors Center Drive in Arrow Rock. And according to a release from the city of Kirksville, a meeting regarding regulations on future data centers in the city limits is to be held soon. The city of Kirksville's Planning and Zoning Commission will hold a meeting on Wednesday, September 16th at 6 p.m. in room 102 of the Truman State University's Baldwin Hall. For news at centralmoinfo.com, I'm Colin Shelby reporting.
2: Here's a look at your forecast. An extreme heat warning continues until 8 p.m. tomorrow night. Bright sunshine expected today with daytime highs approaching 98. Mainly clear skies tonight, lows level off around 76. Ample sunshine expected tomorrow, highs level off around 99. Lots of sunshine and dry, Sunday and Monday, mid-90s, Sunday, low 90s, by Monday. I'm staff meteorologist Laura Lockwood. Right now, it's 75 degrees.
3: Let's take a look at the cash cattle market report. Throughout the day, bids of 219 were eventually 220 were offered in the South, but no new sales were noted. With feedlot managers seeing the boards rally today, they're hopeful to keep prices as close as steady as possible. There was some trade noted earlier in the week at 219 live, $3 lower than last week's weighted average in the South and $3.44 to $3.45 in the North, steady to $1 lower than last week's weighted average. Beef cutouts are lower, with choice down 188 at 376.90 based on 87 loads, with select down 286 at 350.72 based on 13 loads. Over on the mercantile, October live cattle up 412 at 214.30, December up 410 at 216.12, and February up 372 at 217.72. October feeder cattle is up 672 at 321.10, November is up 695 at 315.30, and January is up 690 at 307.92. Taking a look at the grain futures on the Chicago Board of Trade, December corn is down 3/4 at 540, March is down 3/4 at 555 and a quarter, May is down 1 at 562 and a quarter, November soybeans are down 1 3/4 at 1314 and a half, January is down 3 at 1328 and a half, and March is down 3 at 1333 and 3/4. December Chicago wheat is up a half at 754 and 3/4. marches up a quarter at 770 and a quarter, and

0: July is down 4 at 769 and 3 quarters. I'm Kayla Stopher on TFN, the Farm Net.
1: Taking a look at grain futures on the Chicago Board of Trade. September corn is down 3 and 3 quarters at 515. December down 4.5 at 539. July down 3.5 at 564. September soybeans down 1.5 at $13 and a quarter. November up 3.75 at 13.14. And March up 3.75 at 13.34 and a quarter. September wheat is down 26 and a quarter at 728 and a half. December down 25 and a quarter at 748 and three quarters. And March down 25 and a half at 765 and a quarter. With this look at your markets, I'm Nathan Gertz on TFN, the Farm Net.
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0: Here's a look at your forecast. An extreme heat warning continues until 8 p.m. tomorrow night. Bright sunshine expected today, with daytime highs approaching 98. Mainly clear skies tonight, lows level off around 76. Ample sunshine expected tomorrow, highs level off around 99. Lots of sunshine and dry, Sunday and Monday, mid-90s, Sunday, low 90s, by Monday. I'm staff meteorologist Laura Lockwood. Right now, it's 75 degrees.
1: Let's take a look at the cash cattle market report. Throughout the day, bids of 219 were eventually 220 were offered in the south, but no new sales were noted. With feedlot managers seeing the boards rally today, they're hopeful to keep prices as close as steady as possible. There was some trade noted earlier in the week at 219 live, $3 lower than last week's weighted average in the south and $3.44 to $3.45 in the north, steady to $1 lower than last week's weighted average. Beef cutouts are lower, with choice down 188 at 376.90 based on 87 loads, with select down 286 at 350.72 based on 13 loads. Over on the mercantile, October live cattle up 412 at 214.30, December up 410 at 216.12, and February up 372 at 217.72. October feeder cattle is up 672 at 321.10, November is up 695 at 315.30, and January is up 690 at 307.92. Taking a look at the grain futures on the Chicago Board of Trade, December corn is down 3/4 at 540, March is down 3/4 at 555 and a quarter, May is down 1 at 562 and a quarter, November soybeans are down 1 3/4 at 1314 and a half, January is down 3 at 1328 and a half, and March is down 3 at 1333 and 3/4. December Chicago wheat is up a half at 754 and 3/4, March is up a quarter at 770 and a quarter, and July is down 4 at 769 and 3/4. I'm Kayla Stouffer on TFN, the Farm Net. December corn unchanged at 540 and 3/4, March unchanged at 556, and May unchanged at 563 and a quarter. November soybeans down 3/4 at 1315 and a half, January down 1 at 1330 and a half, and March down 1 at 1335 and 3/4. December Chicago wheat down 1/4 at 754, March down 3/4 at 769 and a quarter, July down 4 1/4 at 769 and a half. The Dow is up 624 points at 53,686. I'm Kayla Stouffer on TFN, the Farm Net.
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2: And to top it off, you have a magnificent sale coming. 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
3: Well, it is very exciting. 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So it is very exciting. Labor Day is one of the biggest sales of the year, and we are geared up and ready for you.
2: But we don't want them to wait till Labor Day, Tab, because the Shelbina location is actually closed Labor Day itself. 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
3: That's another great thing, Stephanie. 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
3: 210 South Center in Shelbina.
2: With this spotlight interview, that was Tav Brown from Brown's Furniture in Shelbina. I'm Stephanie Shannon.
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0: it is time for your farm news update here on TFN, the Farm Net. Today, USDA participant Rod Bain, Secretary Brooke Rollins, and Deputy Secretary Stephen Vaden are going to be discussing how the USDA's top officials attended the groundbreaking of what is expected to be our nation's largest fertilizer production facility, the latest step in efforts to make our country less dependent on foreign fertilizer ingredients.
1: A recent visit by Agriculture Secretary Brooke Rollins.
2: As together we take the latest and perhaps the greatest at least step so far in moving backward American fertilizer independence.
1: And Deputy Agriculture Secretary Stephen Vaden.
3: A nation that cannot effectively feed itself and depends on foreign sources for key inputs in order to feed itself is not a nation that is secure.
1: To the site of the future CF Fertilizers Blue Point Complex in Louisiana. The top USDA officials joined various dignitaries at the groundbreaking ceremony for the production complex. The significance of the project is not just its potential production capacity.
2: The $3.7 billion ammonia plant, once operational, will be the world's largest by nameplate capacity.
1: Estimates include production, once the facility is online, of 1.4 million metric tons of low-carbon ammonia.
2: To give you an idea of how significant this really is, the fertilizer coming from this plant alone is expected to support 6.7 million acres of corn production in the United States. That is 1.2 billion bushels of corn.
1: The secretary notes this is among several examples of USDA and U.S. efforts to increase and reshore fertilizer production in our country.
2: This is a remarkable facility that is being built here. This will provide much needed stability to the American supply chain and American farm production.
1: And the deputy secretary points out the significance of increased domestic fertilizer production and availability to our nation's ag producers.
3: This will not only help American farmers. We have the Department of War here because this is also a matter of national security.
1: I'm Rod Bain reporting for the U.S. Department of Agriculture in Washington, D.C.
0: With this look at your farm news update, I'm Kaylin Lair on TFN, the Farm Net.
4: News. I'm Therese Crowley. One holdout juror in the Lindsey Clancy murder trial. Judge William Sullivan holds an inquiry this morning about the jury's note that the person is refusing to listen to the law. But the judge rejected defense lawyer Kevin Reddington's motion to remove the juror.
5: I object to the court's ruling. I request that we have further inquiry. I request that my motion is to remove this juror that refuses to listen to your instruction on reasonable doubt.
4: Judge Sullivan said it would be improper to side with the 11 or the 1 going into day 7 to liberating whether Clancy had control when she killed her three children. Miraculous survival in Nepal. Two workers rescued from a hydropower tunnel 9 days after the glacier let loose epic flooding that killed 1,300. Labor Day weekend gas prices up about a nickel from last month. AAA at $4.14 a gallon. National average for regular. 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
7: A Fulton woman was injured in a one-vehicle accident in Callaway County Thursday morning. The accident occurred just after 9:30 at the intersection of Route KK and County Road 217. According to the Missouri State Highway Patrol, an SUV driven by a 27-year-old Fulton woman failed to negotiate a curve. The vehicle ran off the road and overturned before coming to rest. She suffered moderate injuries and was taken to University Hospital in Columbia for treatment. Two Kansas City area women are facing multiple charges in Cooper County after they were found breaking into a building off of Highway B Wednesday morning. According to probable cause statements, Cooper County deputies responded to a report of a burglary at the property. The reporting party had reported seeing multiple people removing items from the building and storing them into a U-Haul van. Deputies located 43-year-old Michelle Denise Hill of Kansas City and 34-year-old Nada Atrif Rehai of Blue Springs. Burglary tools such as of screwdrivers, pry bars, wire cutters, and hand saws were located both inside the building and in their van. Pieces of brass plumbing, copper pipes, and copper wire were also found inside the van. Deputies had responded to previous reports of copper thefts at the location. Two glass smoking pipes with methamphetamine residue were found in the women's possession. Atrif Rehai was also found with a baggie containing 3 grams of fentanyl. They both face one count each of second-degree burglary and possession of burglary tools. Atrif Rehai faces a second-degree drug trafficking charge, while Hill is charged with possession of a controlled substance. No court date is currently scheduled for either woman. The Republican nominee for the Missouri 161st State House District seat is under arrest. Thomas Ross was arrested on an unspecified warrant. The 161st State House District mainly covers the city of Joplin. Missouri Republican Party Chairman Peter Kinder is calling for Ross to end his candidacy. 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Lionel Richie is out of a St. Louis hospital. According to People, Richie was discharged on Wednesday after he checked himself in following his performance at the Muni in Forest Park in St. Louis on Saturday night. The 77-year-old singer reportedly underwent cardiac tests while in the intensive care unit. People says Richie's back home in Los Angeles and doing great. And the public is invited to attend 2 events at Annie and Abel Van Meter Park this weekend. On Friday, the park team welcomes visitors for this week's Friday Night Fireside Chat. And on Saturday, people can attend nights at the campground. That's news at CentralMoInfo.com. I'm Colin Shelby reporting.
8: Here's a look at your forecast. An extreme heat warning continues until 8 p.m. tomorrow night. Bright sunshine expected today with daytime highs approaching 98. Mainly clear skies tonight, lows level off around 76. Ample sunshine expected tomorrow, highs level off around 99. Lots of sunshine and dry Sunday and Monday, mid-90s, Sunday, low 90s by Monday. I'm staff meteorologist Laura Lockwood. Right now, 73.
0: December corn down a half at 540 and a quarter. March down a half at 555 and a half. May down 3/4 at 562 and a half. November soybeans down 1 1/4 at 1315. January down 2 1/4 at 1329 and a quarter. March down 2 1/2 at 1334 and a quarter. December Chicago wheat down 1/4 at 754. March down 1 1/2 at 768 and a half. July down 4 1/2 at 769 and a quarter. October live cattle up 412 at 214.30. December up 410 at 216.12. October feeder cattle up 672 at 321.10. November up 695 at 315.30. January up 690 at 307.92. October lean hogs down 0.32 at 83.45, and the Dow is up 624 points at 53,686. With this week of your markets, I'm Kaylin Lair on TFN, the Farm Net.
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0: News. I'm Therese Crowley. One holdout juror in the Lindsay Clancy murder trial. Judge William Sullivan holds an inquiry this morning about the jury's note that the person is refusing to listen to the law. But the judge rejected defense lawyer Kevin Reddington's motion to remove the juror.
1: I object to the court's ruling. I request that we have further inquiry. I request that we, my motion is to remove this juror that refuses to listen to your instruction on reasonable doubt.
0: Judge Sullivan said it would be improper to side with the 11 or the 1 going into day 7 deliberating whether Clancy had control when she killed her 3 children. Miraculous survival in Nepal. 2 workers rescued from a hydropower tunnel 9 days after the glacier let loose epic flooding that killed 1,300. Labor Day weekend gas prices up about a nickel from last month. AAA at $4.14 a gallon. National average for regular. 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
3: A Taylor man is accused of hitting a woman with his truck. Trent Nicholas Smith is charged with first-degree assault and resisting arrest for the alleged September 2nd incident in Marion County. A probable cause statement says Smith fled the scene of the incident and was arrested after a brief pursuit. Smith appears for a confined docket hearing at 8:15 a.m. on Friday. 8 people are being federally charged in Boone County following an investigation by the Boone County Cyber Crimes Task Force into alleged child sex trafficking. According to a release from the United States Attorney's Office for the Western District of Missouri, the Boone County Sheriff's Office began conducting a proactive undercover operation on June 22nd, seeking out potential online child sexual predators. Undercover law enforcement posed as an underaged girl on an online platform advertising escort services. The 8 people charged all traveled to an agreed-upon location to engage in sexual activity with a minor. Those charged earlier this week were 30-year-old Rolly Howard Pogue of Moberly, 27-year-old John Bynew of Jefferson City, and 32-year-old David Allen Burris of Plattsburgh, as well as 57-year-old Daniel Walter Follett, 54-year-old Jose Alfredo Jimenez Hernandez, 30-year-old Raifat Hassan Aperba, 28-year-old Ethan Schmidt Dimeke, and 35-year-old Bryce Leslie Morris, all of Columbia. Charges against each man vary and include enticement of a minor, attempted sex trafficking of a minor, committing a felony offense involving a minor, and receipt of child pornography. Future court dates are yet to be announced. Lee's Summit police are investigating a shooting. Authorities say 3 suspects wearing dark clothes shot into a victim's vehicle that was stopped at Missouri Highway 291 and Shipman Road yesterday afternoon. One victim was shot and the other victim was injured by glass shrapnel. The suspects fled in a dark gray Ford F-150. 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And the Missouri Soybean Association has announced the 2026-27 class of the Missouri Grassroots Fellowship. This class features 7 soybean farmers from across the state as part of the organization's leadership development program. Local participants in this year's class are Cole Gilkey of Monroe City and Brian Martin of Centralia. The Missouri Grassroots Fellowship is a collaborative 1-year experience for emerging soybean farmers who possess a desire to learn more about the soybean industry, government action, and the market forces impacting agriculture. Through travel, networking, and hands-on experiences, participants will strengthen their leadership skills while gaining a deeper understanding of the role they can play in supporting Missouri agriculture and rural communities. For news at centralmoinfo.com, I'm Colin Shelby reporting.
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5: Here's a look at your forecast. An extreme heat warning continues until 8 p.m. tomorrow night. Ample sunshine expected today, with daytime highs approaching 98. Lows dip down to about 76. Tonight, mainly clear skies. Ample sunshine expected tomorrow. High temperatures reach up to 99. Mainly clear skies and dry Sunday and Monday. Mid-90s Sunday, low 90s by Monday. I'm Staff Meteorologist Paul Trombley. Right now, it's 79 degrees.
6: December corn down 1.5 at 5.39 1/4. March down 1.5 at 5.54 1/2. May down 1.5 at 5.61 3/4. November soybeans down 5 3/4 at 13.10 1/2. January down 5 3/4 at 13.25 3/4. March down 6 at 13.30 3/4. December Chicago wheat down 5.5 at 7.48 3/4. March down 5 1/4 at 7.64 3/4. July down 7.5 at 7.66 1/4. October live cattle up 4.12 at 2.14.30. December up 4.10 at 2.16.12. October feeder cattle up 6.72 at 3.21.10. November up 6.95 at 3.15.30. January up 6.90 at 3.07.92. October lean hogs down 0.32 at 83.45. And the Dow is up 624 points at 53,686. 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
0: In the 1930s, many businesses across America sponsored basketball teams as a way to get their name into the public. In McPherson, Kansas, the Globe Refinery had a premier team under Coach Gene Johnson, considered by many to be the father of modern basketball. Rich Hughes, author of Netting Out Basketball, 1936, says Johnson developed the zone press, fast break, and dunking the basketball.
3: Gene Johnson services for a year could be had for $1,500. Of course, a dollar went a lot further in those days, but for $1,500, he was tasked with bringing the best players that he could find to McPherson, Kansas.
0: Johnson was a top-shelf coach who could bring the best talent to McPherson. For winning teams like this one, or the Universal Pictures team in Hollywood, California, the wages were similar, and each player was expected to work a job just like other non-athletes at the company.
3: They were in that $100 a month range, working at the refinery, or in the case of Universal Pictures, being a grip in a film studio.
0: There may have been a little extra money for playing on the basketball team, but for the most part, players were just glad to have a job during the Depression and enjoyed what small perks their sport afforded them.
3: They took some road trips during the year. They jumped into two Model Ts and traveled to Louisiana in the dead of winter. So maybe that was bonus enough not to have to go to the refinery for 10 days.
0: James Naismith invented basketball in 1891. The game grew quickly in popularity, and by 1904, there was a basketball exhibition at the Olympic Games held in St. Louis. But it wasn't until 1936 that teams like McPherson and Universal Studios had a chance to compete for the right to go to the Olympics. And it's the story of that team and the Olympics that we continue next time as we travel the countryside. In McPherson, Kansas, I'm Andrew McCray. 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
1: Here's a look at your forecast. An extreme heat warning continues until 8 p.m. tomorrow night. Ample sunshine expected today, with daytime highs approaching 98. Lows dip down to about 76. Tonight, mainly clear skies. Ample sunshine expected tomorrow. High temperatures reach up to 99. Mainly clear skies and dry Sunday and Monday. Mid-90s Sunday, low 90s by Monday. I'm Staff Meteorologist Paul Trombley. Currently, it's 81 degrees.
2: December corn is down 1.5 at 539 and a quarter. March is down 1.5 at 554 and a half. And May is down 1.5 at 561 and three quarters. November soybeans are down 5 3/4 at 1310 and a half. January is down 5 3/4 at 1325 and three quarters. And March is down 6 at 1330 and three quarters. December Chicago wheat is down 5.5 at 748 and 3/4. March is down 5 1/4 at 764 and 3/4. July is down 7.5 at 766 and 1/4. October live cattle is up 412 at 214.30. December is up 410 at 216.12. October feeder cattle is up 672 at 321.10. November is up 695 at 315.30. And January is up 690 at 307.92. October lean hogs is down 0.32 at 83.45. The Dow is up 624 points at 53,686. I'm Kayla Stoffer on TFN, the Farm Net.
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0: out a robbery at the Isle of Capri Casino in Boonville in March have been indicted by a federal grand jury. The Western District of Missouri says Benjamin Michael Desk, Charles of Columbia, and Hollis Cortez Van Leer of Normal, Illinois, are charged with various counts, including conspiracy to interfere with commerce by robbery and brandishing a firearm during and in relation to a crime of violence. Van Leer is also accused of possession of a firearm as a felon. Charles and Van Leer are accused of making their way to the main bank area of the casino, stealing over $1.2 million and fleeing the scene. Charles was arrested days after the robbery. Van Leer remained at large until his arrest in June. A man was booked to the Boone County Jail on Wednesday, the 2nd of September. According to court documents, George Booker had violated an order of protection and has been charged with an A-class misdemeanor. Booker, who the court does not believe will appear on summons and is a danger, has been placed under a $5,000 bond, cash, or surety. St. Louis police are looking for the man who's been burglarizing an area church. They say St. Matthew the Apostle Catholic Church in the Ville neighborhood has been broken into three different times between July 7th and August 26th. The burglar made off with scrap metal, garden tools, and parts from air conditioning units. 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Missouri defensive tackle Sterling Webb is in uniform for the season for the Missouri Tigers after a judge upheld his eligibility. A St. Louis County judge denied the NCAA's motion to dismiss a restraining order, allowing Webb to play a fifth season under the new 5-for-5 eligibility model. The Tigers kicked off their season last night against Arkansas Pine Bluff with Webb in the roster. This Saturday, the Arrow Rock State Historic Site is providing opportunities to appreciate local artists. From 11 a.m. to 1 p.m., the public can stop by the Visitor Center to meet Sean Cooper and see his artwork, which is on display through the end of the month. Registration is not required and light refreshments will be served. At 7 p.m., local musician Kylie Griffin performs a mix of old country and gospel songs at the Shower House. Seating is not provided, so visitors should bring their own. Arrow Rock State Historic Site is located at 39521 Visitors Center Drive in Arrow Rock. And according to a release from the city of Kirksville, a meeting regarding regulations on future data centers in the city limits is to be held soon. The city of Kirksville's Planning and Zoning Commission will hold a meeting on Wednesday, September 16th at 6 p.m. in room 102 of the Truman State University's Baldwin Hall. For news at CentralMoInfo.com, I'm Colin Shelby reporting.
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2: Here's a look at your forecast. An extreme heat warning continues until 8 p.m. tomorrow night. Ample sunshine expected today with daytime highs approaching 98. Lows dip down to about 76. Tonight, mainly clear skies. Ample sunshine expected tomorrow. High temperatures reach up to 99. Mainly clear skies and dry Sunday and Monday, mid-90s, Sunday, low 90s by Monday. I'm Staff Meteorologist Paul Trombley. Currently 84.
3: December corn down 3 3/4 at 537. March down 3.5 at 552.5. May down 3 1/4 at 560. November soybeans down 8.5 at 1307 3/4. January down 8 1/4 at 1323 1/4. March down 8 1/4 at 1328.5. December Chicago wheat down 7 at 747 1/4. March down 7.5 at 762.5. July down 8 3/4 at 765. October live cattle up 0.55 at 214.85. December up 1.12 at 217.25. October feeder cattle up 0.80 at 321.90. November up 1.07 at 316.37. January up 0.97 at 308.90. October lean hogs down 102 at 82.42. And the Dow is down 177 points at 53,505. With the Secure Markets, I'm Kaylin Lair on TFN, the Farm Net.
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4: 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Thanks for listening to KRES 104.7, where today I have a very special guest on the phone. He's a Grammy Award-winning country music artist, a screenwriter, director, and an actor. He played Bo in The Dukes of Hazzard. It's John Schneider. How are you today, sir?
5: Hey, I'm doing great. I'm doing wonderfully well. Thanks for those kind words.
4: Yeah, well, I'm super excited and happy that we're on call today and get to talk to you a little bit, because there's some word going around that you're going to be in our neck of the woods soon. Is that true?
5: I am, very soon. Yeah, I'm very excited about that. I'm going to be there at the racetrack, you know, and I kind of dipped a toe in that sport for a while as a driver, and found out I just wasn't very good at it. Darn it, imagine that, Bo Duke admitting that he wasn't that good in the dirt, but, you know, my record kind of speaks for itself. It says that.
4: Well, how did you get into that?
5: Well, I've always loved it. I've always enjoyed dirt track. I've liked a lot of kind of all forms of racing. Cars banging into each other and maybe a little bit too much. Maybe that's why I wasn't any good at dirt track. I did a little more bumping than racing, or a little more rubbing than racing. And I've always just loved it. I was the right guy for Dukes because I've had a car fascination my whole life. My dad did automobile upholstery, and my mom had a lead foot, so I came by it naturally.
4: So you were really fit for your role.
5: Oh, yeah, absolutely.
4: How do you think that role affected the rest of your life? Even now you're going to dirt tracks and coming to rural communities.
5: Well, I'm a rural guy. I mean, I'm from New York, but I'm from a little town. It's actually a village. It's not even a town. I've always been more of a dirt road kind of a guy. But it is amazing to me that, believe it or not, nearly 50 years later, I've still got little kiddos, you know, 5, 6, 7 years old, who come up and want to meet Bo, and they've got their dad or their grandfather's little General Lee with the paint rubbed off in their pocket.
4: Oh, neat.
5: And, or maybe even better, they've got it in their grandpa's Dukes of Hazzard lunchbox.
4: Oh, nice.
5: Yeah, so it's affected me all this time, but it's always been good. Just makes everybody smile, still, almost 50 years later.
4: Well, Mr. Schneider, anything else you want to tell me or the folks at home?
5: If you have a dream, and you do, I'm talking to folks on the radio here, follow it. Go for it. Grab it with both hands and never let go.
4: Heck yeah. Sounds good to me. Well, I guess we'll see you at the track.
5: All right. I'll see you at the track. Get ready to sing the national anthem.
4: Yes, sir. Sounds good. Thank you.
5: All righty. You're welcome. Bye-bye.

0: Here's a look at your forecast. An extreme heat warning continues until 8 p.m. tomorrow night. Ample sunshine expected today, with daytime highs approaching 98. Lows dip down to about 76. Tonight, mainly clear skies. Ample sunshine expected tomorrow. High temperatures reach up to 99. Mainly clear skies and dry Sunday and Monday. Mid-90s Sunday, low 90s by Monday. I'm Staff Meteorologist Paul Trombley. Currently 84.
1: December corn down 3 3/4 at 537. March down 3.5 at 552.5. May down 3 1/4 at 560. November soybeans down 8.5 at 1307 3/4. January down 8 1/4 at 1323 1/4. March down 8 1/4 at 1328.5. December Chicago wheat down 7 at 747 1/4. March down 7.5 at 762.5. July down 8 3/4.

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0: News, I'm Therese Crowley. Judge William Sullivan holds an inquiry this morning in the Lindsay Clancy murder trial, trying to preserve the jury after their note that one person is refusing to listen to the law on reasonable doubt, and defense lawyer Kevin Reddington's motion.
1: My motion is to remove this juror that refuses to listen to your instruction on reasonable doubt.
0: But Judge Sullivan refused. Now Reddington wants no more sidebars, everything in open court, going into day seven deliberating whether Clancy had control when she killed her three children. The economy added more jobs than expected in August.
2: The expectation was 56. We came in at 162,000. The unemployment rate did stay the same, 4.1%.
0: Fox Business Cheryl Cassoni, an L.A. podcaster being arraigned on charges of threatening to kill the president on Instagram and harassing and cyberstalking Trump's personal lawyer and family on TikTok. 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
4: A Fulton woman was injured in a one-vehicle accident in Callaway County Thursday morning. The accident occurred just after 9:30 at the intersection of Route KK and County Road 217. According to the Missouri State Highway Patrol, an SUV driven by a 27-year-old Fulton woman failed to negotiate a curve. The vehicle ran off the road and overturned before coming to rest. She suffered moderate injuries and was taken to University Hospital in Columbia for treatment. Two Kansas City area women are facing multiple charges in Cooper County after they were found breaking into a building off of Highway B Wednesday morning. According to probable cause statements, Cooper County deputies responded to a report of a burglary at the property. The reporting party had reported seeing multiple people removing items from the building and storing them into a U-Haul van. Deputies located 43-year-old Michelle Denise Hill of Kansas City and 34-year-old Anata Atrif Rehai of Blue Springs. Burglary tools such as screwdrivers, pry bars, wire cutters, and hand saws were located both inside the building and in their van. Pieces of brass plumbing, copper pipes, and copper wire were also found inside the van. Deputies had responded to previous reports of copper thefts at the location. Two glass smoking pipes with methamphetamine residue were found in the women's possession. Atrif Rehai was also found with a baggie containing 3 grams of fentanyl. They both face one count each of second degree burglary and possession of burglary tools. Atrif Rehai faces a second-degree drug trafficking charge, while Hill is charged with possession of a controlled substance. No court date is currently scheduled for either woman. The Republican nominee for the Missouri 161st State House District seat is under arrest. Thomas Ross was arrested on an unspecified warrant. The 161st State House District mainly covers the city of Joplin. Missouri Republican Party Chairman Peter Kinder is calling for Ross to end his candidacy. You're listening to news at centralmoinfo.com. Lionel Richie is out of a St. Louis hospital. According to People, Richie was discharged on Wednesday after he checked himself in following his performance at the Muni in Forest Park in St. Louis on Saturday night. The 77-year-old singer reportedly underwent cardiac tests while in the intensive care unit. People says Richie's back home in Los Angeles and doing great. And the public is invited to attend two events at Annie and Abel Van Meter Park this weekend. On Friday, the park team welcomes visitors for this week's Friday Night Fireside Chat. And on Saturday, people can attend nights at the campground. That's news on centralmoinfo.com. I'm Colin Shelby reporting.
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6: Look at your forecast. An extreme heat warning continues until 8 p.m. tomorrow night. Ample sunshine expected today with daytime highs approaching 98. Lows dip down to about 76. Tonight, mainly clear skies. Ample sunshine expected tomorrow. High temperatures reach up to 99. Mainly clear skies and dry Sunday and Monday, mid-90s, Sunday, low 90s by Monday. I'm Staff Meteorologist Paul Trombley. Currently 86.
7: December corn down 3 3/4 at 5:37. March down 3.5 at 5:52.5. May down 3 1/4 at 5:60. November soybeans down 8.5 at 13:07 3/4. January down 8 1/4 at 13:23 1/4. March down 8 1/4 at 13:28.5. December Chicago wheat down 7 at 7:47 1/4. March down 7.5 at 7:62.5. July down 8 3/4 at 7:65. October live cattle up 0.55 at 214.85. December up 1.12 at 217.25. October feeder cattle up 0.80 at 321.90. November up 1.07 at 316.37. January up 0.97 at 308.90. October lean hogs down 102 at 82.42. And the Dow is down 177 points at 53,505. With a look at your markets, I'm Kaylin Lair on TFN, the Farm Net.
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6: 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From the junction of Highway 5 and West Davis Street, or Highway E on the west side of Fayette, Missouri, turn and go west 4 miles to Public Road 207, turn right, and go east 0.3 miles to Snyder property on the right. 22.84 acres with gravel road frontage, 3 bedrooms, 2,372 square foot log home. 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

0: Here's a look at your forecast. An extreme heat warning continues until 8 p.m. tomorrow night. Ample sunshine expected today, with daytime highs approaching 98. Lows dip down to about 76. Tonight, mainly clear skies. Ample sunshine expected tomorrow. High temperatures reach up to 99. Mainly clear skies and dry Sunday and Monday. Mid-90s Sunday, low 90s by Monday. I'm Staff Meteorologist Paul Trombley. Right now, it's 90 degrees.
1: December corn down 3/4 at 540, March down a half at 555 and a half, May unchanged at 563 and a quarter. November soybeans down 1 at 1315 and a quarter, January down 1 and a quarter at 1330 and a quarter, March down 1 3/4 at 1335. December Chicago wheat down 12 and a quarter at 742, March down 11 3/4 at 758 and a quarter, July down 11 at 762 and 3/4. October live cattle down 0.52 at 213.77, December down 0.07 at 216.05, October feeder cattle down 0.95 at 320.15, November down 0.32 at 314.97.

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0: News. I'm Gianna Gelosi. The judge in the Lindsey Clancy murder trial heard arguments from lawyers today regarding a juror who appears to be the lone holdout preventing a verdict, but decided against holding a full inquiry and said the deliberations would continue.
1: You must follow the law as I give it to you, whether you agree with it or not.
0: Clancy's attorney wanted the juror dismissed, but the prosecution argued there was no indication of impartiality or bias. Diesel prices jumped to a record high today, $5.85 per gallon, as the war with Iran restricts the energy supply worldwide, Vice President J.D. Vance says.
2: The Iranians are going to shoot at ships like crazy people, and we're going to do what we have to do in order to ensure that their efforts don't lead to a worldwide energy crisis.
0: Now, AAA's national average for regular gas is $4.14, higher than any Labor Day weekend ever. 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
4: A Taylor man is accused of hitting a woman with his truck. Trent Nicholas Smith is charged with first-degree assault and resisting arrest for the alleged September 2nd incident in Marion County. A probable cause statement says Smith fled the scene of the incident and was arrested after a brief pursuit. Smith appears for a confined docket hearing at 8:15 a.m. on Friday. Eight people are being federally charged in Boone County following an investigation by the Boone County Cybercrimes Task Force into alleged child sex trafficking. According to a release from the United States Attorney's Office for the Western District of Missouri, the Boone County Sheriff's Office began conducting a proactive undercover operation on June 22nd, seeking out potential online child sexual predators. Undercover law enforcement posed as an underaged girl on an online platform advertising escort services. The eight people charged all traveled to an agreed-upon location to engage in sexual activity with a minor. Those charged earlier this week were 30-year-old Rolly Howard Pogue of Moberly, 27-year-old John Bynew of Jefferson City, and 32-year-old David Allen Burris of Plattsburgh, as well as 57-year-old Daniel Walter Follett, 54-year-old Jose Alfredo Jimenez Hernandez, 30-year-old Raifat Hassan Aperba, 28-year-old Ethan Schmidt Dimeke, and 35-year-old Bryce Leslie Morris, all of Columbia. Charges against each man vary and include enticement of a minor, attempted sex trafficking of a minor, committing a felony offense involving a minor, and receipt of child pornography. Future court dates are yet to be announced. Lee's Summit police are investigating a shooting. Authorities say three suspects wearing dark clothes shot into a victim's vehicle that was stopped at Missouri Highway 291 and Chipman Road yesterday afternoon. One victim was shot and the other victim was injured by glass shrapnel. The suspects fled in a dark gray Ford F-150. 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And the Missouri Soybean Association has announced the 2026-27 class of the Missouri Grassroots Fellowship. This class features seven soybean farmers from across the state as part of the organization's leadership development program. Local participants in this year's class are Cole Gilkey of Monroe City and Brian Martin of Centralia. The Missouri Grassroots Fellowship is a collaborative one-year experience for emerging soybean farmers who possess a desire to learn more about the soybean industry, government action, and the market forces impacting agriculture. Through travel, networking, and hands-on experiences, participants will strengthen their leadership skills while gaining a deeper understanding of the role they can play in supporting Missouri agriculture and rural communities. For news at centralmoinfo.com, I'm Colin Shelby reporting.
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6: Here's a look at your forecast. An extreme heat warning continues until 8 p.m. tomorrow night. Ample sunshine expected today, with daytime highs approaching 98. Lows dip down to about 76. Tonight, mainly clear skies. Ample sunshine expected tomorrow. High temperatures reach up to 99. Mainly clear skies and dry Sunday and Monday. Mid-90s Sunday, low 90s by Monday. I'm Staff Meteorologist Paul Trombley. Right now, it's 90 degrees.
7: December corn down 2 1/4 at 538.5. March down 2 1/4 at 553 3/4. May down 1 3/4 at 561.5. November soybeans down 6.5 at 1309 3/4. January down 6 3/4 at 1324 3/4. March down 6 3/4 at 1330. December Chicago wheat down 16 1/4 at 738. March down 16 at 754. July down 15 at 758 3/4. October live cattle down 1 at 213.30. December down 0.50 at 215.62. October feeder cattle down 130 at 319.80. November down 0.82 at 314.47. January down 0.45 at 307.47. October lean hogs down 0.70 at 82.75. And the Dow is down 309 points at 53,377. With this look at your markets, I'm Kaylin Lair on TFN, the Farm Net.
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0: Here's a look at your forecast. An extreme heat warning continues until 8 p.m. tomorrow night. Ample sunshine expected today, with daytime highs approaching 98. Lows dip down to about 76. Tonight, mainly clear skies. Ample sunshine expected tomorrow. High temperatures reach up to 99. Mainly clear skies and dry Sunday and Monday. Mid-90s Sunday, low 90s by Monday. I'm Staff Meteorologist Paul Trombley. Right now, 91.
1: December corn down 2 1/4 at 538.5. March down 2 1/4 at 553.75. May down 1 3/4 at 561.5. November soybeans down 6.5 at 1309.75. January down 6 3/4 at 1324.75. March down 6 3/4 at 1330. December Chicago wheat down 16.25 at 738. March down 16 at 754. July down 15 at 758.75. October live cattle down 1 at 213.30. December down 0.50 at 215.62. October feeder cattle down 130 at 319.80. November down 0.82 at 314.47. January down 0.45 at 307.47. October lean hogs down 0.70 at 82.75. And the Dow is down 309 points at 53,377. 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
6: 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More information on the annual Fork and Cork Festival in Macon is out. More than 30 vendors have confirmed their attendance to the event and will be open from 10 to 5. There will be more to do, like attend the wine and beer garden or stop by some food trucks. 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
1: This is a Fox News alert. I'm Lillian Wu. A pause in the mistrial declaration of the Lindsey Clancy trial, the judge announcing about an hour ago that he would declare one after jurors could not reach a consensus 7 days into deliberations. The defense scrambling to prevent that, getting time to make an argument for a stay.
2: And so it goes directly to a single justice of the Massachusetts State Supreme Court. And it's only done, obviously, on a serious emergency basis. And it sets out a lot that the petitioner, the person requesting this stay or this intervention, has to show that there's no other option, that there's been a substantial wrong done below.
1: That's Fox Chief Legal Correspondent Shannon Bream. This comes a day after the jury's foreperson told the judge that a single juror wouldn't follow the court's instructions about reasonable doubt. This is a Fox News alert.
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4: A man was arrested after assaulting a victim and threatening them with a gun. On the 18th of August, an officer arrived at a residence to find a victim lying in the lawn. They struggled to stand upright and walk and displayed red marks on their skin. The victim was rushed to the Boone Hospital emergency room, and at the hospital, the officer spoke to the victim. They claimed Jarius Folks had assaulted them. After preventing the victim from walking away from a verbal fight, Folks proceeded to hit and strangle the victim. Folks then put an unloaded gun up to the victim's head and pulled the trigger multiple times, despite claiming to know it was empty. He was arrested for armed criminal action, unlawful use of a weapon, domestic assault in the second degree, and kidnapping of the second degree. He was booked to the Boone County Jail on August the 31st without bond. A 48-hour boil advisory was posted for Kirksville yesterday. The order started at approximately 9:30 a.m. on September 1st and will continue until 9:30 a.m. on September 3rd. The affected area includes East Meadow Lane between New and Randall in the northeast part of Kirksville, east of Baltimore. According to AAA fuel prices, the national average of a gallon of regular gasoline is 1 cent lower than last week at $4.09. But there's been little movement on the crude oil front. Due to the continued conflict in the Strait of Hormuz, crude oil prices remain in the $80 per barrel range. For the first time ever, the national average in August was above $4 per gallon every day. August is poised to set a new record as the most expensive August at the pump, surpassing the previous August record set in 2022. The national average cost of a gallon of gas today is $4.1203. It was $4.1097 in July, and a year ago, it was $3.2081. 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Thousands more Missourians are being allowed to vote thanks to a new state law. Missouri House Bill 1871 restores voting rights to certain people who complete felony probation and parole. More than 41,000 Missouri residents on parole or probation are regaining their right to vote. The new law took effect August the 28th. The Macon Community Blood Drive is coming up. The Long Branch Area YMCA will be hosting the drive in their multi-purpose room on September the 3rd. If you feel well and want to donate to save a life, make sure you eat well and drink lots of water before arriving. Bring a photo ID with you when you donate. The address for that is 1304 South Missouri Street in Macon. 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
5: Here's a look at your forecast. An extreme heat warning continues until 8 p.m. tomorrow night. Bright sunshine expected this afternoon with daytime highs approaching 98. Mainly clear skies tonight, lows level off around 76. Bright sunshine expected tomorrow, highs level off around 99. Mainly clear skies and dry Sunday and Monday, mid-90s, Sunday, low 90s by Monday. I'm Staff Meteorologist Paul Trombley. Currently 93.
6: Let's take a look at the cash cattle market report. The cash cattle market is quiet at Friday's start with no bids currently on the table. Some more trade could develop, especially in the south, where the week's movement has been thin, but it's likely that the bulk of this week's northern trade is done at this point. Over on the Mercantile, October live cattle down 0.47 at 213.82, December down 0.37 at 215.75, February down 0.42 at 217.30. October feeder cattle down 0.12 at 320.97, November up 0.17 at 315.47, January up 0.67 at 308.60. Let's take a look at the cash hog market report. This afternoon's cash hog market report is currently unavailable due to confidentiality, but over on the Mercantile, October lean hogs down 102 at 82.42, December down 145 at 72.47, and February down 152 at 75.07. Taking a look at the grain futures on the Chicago Board of Trade, December corn down 2.25 at 538.5, March down 2.5 at 553.5, March down 2.25 at 561. November soybeans down 5 at 1311.25, January down 4.75 at 1326.75, March down 5.25 at 1331.5. December Chicago wheat down 16.25 at 738, March down 16.25 at 753.75, July down 15.5 at 758.25. The Dow is down 249 points at 53,436. With this look at your markets, I'm Kaylin Lair on TFN, the Farm Net.
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0: Here's a look at your forecast. An extreme heat warning continues until 8 p.m. tomorrow night. Bright sunshine expected this afternoon with daytime highs approaching 98. Mainly clear skies tonight, lows level off around 76. Bright sunshine expected tomorrow, highs level off around 99. Mainly clear skies and dry Sunday and Monday, mid-90s, Sunday, low 90s by Monday. I'm Staff Meteorologist Paul Trombley. Right now, 93.
1: Let's take a look at the cash cattle market report. The cash cattle market is quiet at Friday start with no bids currently on the table. Some more trade could develop, especially in the south, where the week's movement has been thin, but it's likely that the bulk of this week's northern trade is done at this point. Over on the mercantile, October live cattle down 0.47 at 213.82, December down 0.37 at 215.75, February down 0.42 at 217.30. October feeder cattle down 0.12 at 320.97, November up 0.17 at 315.47, January up 0.67 at 308.60. Let's take a look at the cash hog market report. This afternoon's cash hog market report is currently unavailable due to confidentiality, but over on the mercantile, October lean hogs down 102 at 82.42, December down 145 at 72.47, and February down 152 at 75.07. Taking a look at the grain futures on the Chicago Board of Trade, December corn down 2.25 at 538.5, March down 2.5 at 553.5, March down 2.25 at 561. November soybeans down 5 at 1311.25, January down 4.75 at 1326.75, March down 5.25 at 1331.5. December Chicago wheat down 16.25 at 7.

0: 38, March down 16 and a quarter at 753 and three quarters, July down 15 and a half at 758 and a quarter. The Dow is down 249 points at 53,436. With this look at your markets, I'm Kaylin Lair on TFN, the Farm Net.
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0: is time for your weekly Missouri soybean update here on TFN The Farm Net. Today I'm with Dylan Anderson from Missouri Soybean. For those who maybe haven't entered before, can you tell us a bit about the Missouri Soybean Yield Contest, what all it consists of?
1: Missouri Soybeans Yield Contest is a yearly contest we do to put growers in a competitive contest against folks in their area and across the state to see who can deliver the greatest yield and define the ceiling of what their ground can do for yields. So we've got 7 different districts across the state, all with similar geography, so it's putting you up against neighbors and folks who have similar conditions.
0: Are there any guidelines or maybe requirements they have to have in order to enter the contest?
1: So some of the odds and ends in the contest for yield criteria for folks to enter in, they have to have a minimum of 10 acres in the field, and when harvesting, a 2-acre block will be needed to enter, and then if folks go over 90 bushels with the first entry, a recheck is required with another 2-acre spot within 50 feet of the original.
0: What have participation numbers or maybe yield numbers looked like in previous years?
1: We've gotten really good participation the last few years, especially with the adverse growing conditions that we faced with the droughts over the last few years. This year, with more timely rain, looking forward to seeing some great yields across the way and even better participation that we've received in the adverse years.
0: How are the winners recognized after the yield contest, you know, wraps up and you find out who has the biggest yield?
1: Say you were to win a category, whether it's a state or a district, for each of the two, a cash prize is available and will recognize folks with another special prize if they get over 100 bushels to the acre.
0: And how would somebody enter this contest if they were wanting to join?
1: Yeah, just to enter the contest, we try to keep it as easy as possible, and folks just have to enter it by filling out a harvest form that has to be postmarked by November 30th, so it gives plenty of time through harvest to fill it out and get it submitted after finishing.
0: There are a few different categories that they can enter. Can you tell us about those?
1: Yes, we have statewide and district categories. At the state level, we have irrigated, non-irrigated, and whatever tillage methods are used or available. And at the district level, we have 3 all-on dry land. We have a no-till, a tilled, and a cover crop with no-till category.
0: Can you remind us again when the deadline for producers to sign up is?
1: So deadline for the harvest forms to be submitted, they just have to be postmarked by November 30th and sent into the office.
0: If somebody wants to find more information, where can they find that?
1: Yeah, folks can find more information about the contest at movesoy.org or by calling into the office at 573-635-3819.
0: Thank you so much for joining us. And again, that was Dylan Anderson from Missouri Soybean, and I'm Kaylin Lair on TFN The Farm Net.
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3: Hey, glad you're with me here today. Thanks for listening to KRES 104.7, where today I have a very special guest on the phone. He's a Grammy Award-winning country music artist, a screenwriter, director, and an actor. He played Bo in The Dukes of Hazzard. It's John Schneider. How are you today, sir?
4: Hey, I'm doing great. I'm doing wonderfully well. Thanks for those kind words.
3: Yeah, well, I'm super excited and happy that we're on call today and get to talk to you a little bit, because there's some word going around that you're going to be in our neck of the woods soon. Is that true?
4: I am, very soon. Yeah, I'm very excited about that. I'm going to be there at the racetrack.
3: Well, how did you come to be the guest at the Moberly Motor Sports Park?
4: Well, Mike Wallace is a friend of mine, been a dear friend of mine for a long time, and he invited me. So I'm going to come out and spend some time with him. I think when I first met Mike, he was running NASCAR.
3: Wow.
4: And then when I was first on a track with him, it was on a dirt track, and of course, all I saw was the back of his car. So it's great. Great family, great people, and I'm happy to be able to be reunited with him really, really soon.
3: For folks that don't know, give me an overview of your career, like, as a driver.
4: of course, on Dukes, I drove the car a lot, and we had stuntmen. We had amazing stuntmen, and a lot of them. Mm-hmm. So I never jumped the car. I never jumped it then. I've jumped the car since, about four times, maybe five times. I did a lot of the driving on the show, you know, so I got really good at that. As far as racing out here, the only time I really raced, I did the Long Beach Grand Prix once, and then they used to have an off-road race in Riverside, California, and I did that once. I figure if you're not going to win, then you should wreck spectacularly, so yeah. I did. And, you know, once I turned it over sideways and end over end in the Jeep race, that was fun.
3: My goodness.
4: And then just there's an amazing race called the Silver State Classic that races out of Ely, Nevada. It used to be 90 miles. Now I think it's 174 miles. On the open road, and then I started doing dirt track. My first dirt track race was in Baton Rouge, Louisiana, and then moved on to some of the Lucas Oil tracks, and it's just been great. I realized I was not going to excel at that, and if I saw Bo Duke not excel at racing, I would be disappointed at him, so I didn't want to share that feeling with the masses.
3: Oh, well, hey, he makes up for it in his voice, right?
4: Hey, that's right. I hope so.
3: Well, Mr. Schneider, anything else you want to tell me or the folks at home?
4: If you have a dream, and you do, I'm talking to folks on the radio here, follow it. Go for it. Grab it with both hands and never let go.
3: Heck yeah. Sounds good to me. Well, I guess we'll see you at the track.
4: All right. I'll see you at the track. Get ready to sing the national anthem.
3: Yes, sir. Sounds good. Thank you.
4: All righty. You're welcome. Bye-bye.

0: is a Fox News alert. I'm Lillian Wu. A pause in the mistrial declaration of the Lindsey Clancy trial, the judge announcing about an hour ago that he would declare one after jurors could not reach a consensus 7 days into deliberations. The defense scrambling to prevent that, getting time to make an argument for a stay.
1: And so it goes directly to a single justice of the Massachusetts State Supreme Court. And it's only done, obviously, on a serious emergency basis. And it sets out a lot that the petitioner, the person requesting this stay or this intervention, has to show that there's no other option, that there's been a substantial wrong done below.
0: That's Fox Chief Legal Correspondent Shannon Bream. This comes a day after the jury's foreperson told the judge that a single juror wouldn't follow the court's instructions about reasonable doubt. This is a Fox News alert.
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3: A Missouri college student is dead following a suspected overdose. Warrensburg police were called to the 900 block of South Holden Street on August 28th after Bailey Throssell of Overland Park suffered possible cardiac arrest. Throssell, who was a student at the University of Central Missouri, was pronounced dead at the scene. The incident is under investigation. A heat advisory is in effect for the North Missouri area. The National Weather Service is calling for extreme heat in Randolph and surrounding counties until Friday at 8 p.m. The upper-level ridge causing the extreme heat is predicted to move west on Saturday, but temperatures in the high 90s may linger. Heat index values of up to 105 are possible throughout the rest of the week. Stocks are wavering due to the latest updates on the U.S. jobs market and further escalation in the U.S. war with Iran. The S&P 500 rose 0.1% Wednesday. The Dow Jones Industrial Average rose 265 points, or 0.5%. The NASDAQ Composite fell 0.1%. Oil prices held relatively steady as the U.S. and Iran intensify attacks against each other. That follows a month-long lull in the six-month-long conflict that has curtailed global oil shipments through the vital Strait of Hormuz. You're listening to news at centralmoinfo.com. St. Louis and the rest of Missouri are seeing fewer initial unemployment claims recently. According to the Missouri Department of Labor, there were 2,106 initial claims filed during the week ending on August 22nd. That marks a decrease of nearly 120 claims from the previous week. According to AAA fuel prices, the national average of a gallon of regular gasoline is 1 cent lower than last week at $4.09. But there's been little movement on the crude oil front. Due to the continued conflict in the Strait of Hormuz, crude oil prices remain in the $80 per barrel range. For the first time ever, the national average in August was above $4 per gallon every day. August is poised to set a new record as the most expensive August at the pump, surpassing the previous August record set in 2022. The national average cost of a gallon of gas today is $4.1203. It was $4.1097 in July, and a year ago, it was $3.2081. For news at centralmoinfo.com, I'm Elena Doctorian.
4: Here's a look at your forecast. An extreme heat warning continues until 8 p.m. tomorrow night. Bright sunshine expected this afternoon, with daytime highs approaching 98. Mainly clear skies tonight, lows level off around 76. Bright sunshine expected tomorrow. Highs level off around 99. Mainly clear skies and dry Sunday and Monday. Mid-90s Sunday. Low 90s by Monday. I'm Staff Meteorologist Paul Trombley. Currently 95.
5: December corn down 3 1/4 at 537 1/2. March down 3 at 553. May down 3 at 516 1/4. November soybeans down 5 1/4 at 1311. January down 5 1/2 at 1326. March down 5 1/2 at 1331 1/4. December Chicago wheat down 18 3/4 at 735 1/2. May down 18 1/2 at 751 1/2. July down 17 3/4 at 756. October live cattle down 130 at 213. December down 127 at 214.85. October feeder cattle down 0.65 at 320.45. November down 0.30 at 315. January up 0.45 at 308.37. October lean hogs down 117 at 82.27. And the Dow is down 279 points at 53,406. With this look at your markets, I'm Kaylin Lair on TFN, the Farm Net.
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0: Here's a look at your forecast. An extreme heat warning continues until 8 p.m. tomorrow night. Bright sunshine expected this afternoon with daytime highs approaching 98. Mainly clear skies tonight, lows level off around 76. Bright sunshine expected tomorrow, highs level off around 99. Mainly clear skies and dry Sunday and Monday, mid-90s Sunday, low 90s by Monday. I'm Staff Meteorologist Paul Trombley. Currently, it's 93 degrees.
1: Let's take a look at your closing settlement report for the weekend as well as Monday, as it is the Labor Day holiday. December corn is down 4 at 536 and 3 quarters. March down 3 and 3 quarters at 552 and a quarter. May down 3 and a half at 559 and 3 quarters. November soybeans down 6 and a half at 1309 and 3 quarters. January down 6 and a half at 1325. March down 6 and a half at 1330 and a quarter. December Chicago wheat down 20 and a quarter at 734. March down 20 and 3 quarters at 749 and a quarter. July down 20 and a half at 753 and a quarter. October live cattle down 135 at 212.95. December down 140 at 214.72. October feeder cattle down 0.95 at 320.15. November down 0.57 at 314.72. January up 0.07 at 308. October lean hogs down 115 at 82.30. With this look at your closing settlement report, I'm Kaylin Lair on TFN The Farm Net.
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2: 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We're anxious to do a great job for you.
1: Tab, where's the store located?
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1: With this spotlight interview, that was Tab Brown from Brown's Furniture in Shelbina. I'm Stephanie Shannon.
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0: is a Fox News alert. I'm Lisa Brady. A mistrial just declared at the Lindsey Clancy murder trial after the Massachusetts Supreme Court denied an emergency appeal from defense attorney Kevin Reddington, who then made a last-ditch argument for a hearing in the Clancy courtroom.
1: We have a juror who has, according to the foreperson, is the only person who is basically holding out, so to speak, and unfortunately they're not holding out based on a good faith issue with the facts or with the law, but they're holding out as a result that even though they have agreed and expressed doubt, they are refusing to apply the law as you've given it.
0: Judge William Sullivan rejecting that request for a hearing, declaring a mistrial and discharging the jury, which sent a note this morning telling the judge they could not reach a unanimous decision. Clancy used an insanity defense in the killing of her three children, the youngest, just 8 months old. This is a Fox News alert.
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3: A Marceline driver was injured in a crash in Linn County. On Wednesday the 2nd, a 2001 Toyota Tundra was headed eastbound on US 36, 2 miles east of Brookfield. The Toyota struck a deer in the roadway and ran off the right side of the road, overturning onto the passenger side. The driver, a 56-year-old male, was moderately injured. He was transported by Linn County Ambulance to the Pershing Memorial Hospital, and the totaled Toyota was towed from the scene. A man was booked to the Boone County Jail on Wednesday, the 2nd of September. According to court documents, George Booker had violated an order of protection and has been charged with an A-class misdemeanor. Booker, who the court does not believe will appear on a summons and is a danger, has been placed under a $5,000 bond, cash, or surety. The Missouri Supreme Court is blocking the state's new congressional map. Yesterday's ruling by the state's highest court will clear the way for Missouri voters to decide the fate of the map on the November general election ballot. State lawmakers approved the map, which divides Kansas City among three congressional districts, last year. Missouri Attorney General Katherine Hanaway is planning to take the matter to federal court. You're listening to news at centralmoinfo.com. The Republican nominee for the Missouri 161st State House District seat is under arrest. Thomas Ross was arrested on an unspecified warrant. The 161st State House District mainly covers the city of Joplin. Missouri Republican Party Chairman Peter Kinder is calling for Ross to end his candidacy. The former Purina Mill building in North Kansas City is being torn down. The city is spending about $2.8 million to demolish the 113-year-old building, which has been declared dangerous. The city of North Kansas City took possession of the building in 2022 after city officials determined that it was a dangerous structure. Demolition is expected to take 6 to 8 months. The Moberly Public Library invites kids to join them for Reading to Rover, an event that helps kids build their literacy skills and meet a fuzzy new friend at the Moberly Library. A certified therapy dog will be visiting the library with their handlers to be read to by children in the kindergarten through fifth grade age range. That will be the third Monday of every month from 6 p.m. to 7 p.m. at the Moberly Library. The program is free to attend, with a free puppy passport being given to attendees that keep track of their reading. The library encourages those with questions to call the Children's Librarian in Moberly at 660-263-4426. The next Reading to Rover meeting is coming up September 21st. For news at centralmoinfo.com, I'm Elena Doctorian.
4: Here's a look at your forecast. An extreme heat warning continues until 8 p.m. tomorrow night. Ample sunshine expected this afternoon, with daytime highs approaching 98. Clear skies again tonight. Lows dip down to about 76. Mainly sunny skies tomorrow. High temperatures reach up to 99. Mainly clear and dry Sunday and Monday. Mid-90s Sunday. Low 90s by Monday. I'm Staff Meteorologist Paul Trombley. Right now, it's 97 degrees.
5: Let's take a look at your closing settlement report for the weekend as well as Monday, as it is the Labor Day holiday. December corn is down 4 at 536 and 3 quarters. March down 3 and 3 quarters at

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0: Here's a look at your forecast. An extreme heat warning continues until 8 p.m. tomorrow night. Ample sunshine expected this afternoon, with daytime highs approaching 98. Clear skies again tonight. Lows dip down to about 76. Mainly sunny skies tomorrow. High temperatures reach up to 99. Mainly clear and dry Sunday and Monday. Mid-90s Sunday, low 90s by Monday. I'm Staff Meteorologist Paul Trombley. Right now, it's 97 degrees.
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0: This is a Fox News alert. I'm Carmen Roberts. Judge William Sullivan just announcing.
1: At this point, I'm going to declare that the jury is deadlocked, and I'm going to declare a mistrial.
0: Making that announcement in the Lindsey Clancy murder trial after jurors told him they were hopelessly deadlocked over whether she was criminally responsible for killing her three children.
1: And I just kind of wanted to let you know, I understood how hard everybody worked in this case. I understood that you all gave everything you could, and probably more than you thought you could.
0: And that mistrial was on hold for a short time today as Clancy's attorney Kevin Reddington filed an appeal with the Massachusetts Supreme Court. And ICE agent Christian Castro pleads not guilty to lying about a shooting and is ordered released on bond from federal custody. 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
3: Eight people are being federally charged in Boone County following an investigation by the Boone County Cyber Crimes Task Force into alleged child sex trafficking. According to a release from the United States Attorney's Office for the Western District of Missouri, the Boone County Sheriff's Office began conducting a proactive undercover operation on June 22nd, seeking out potential online child sex predators. Undercover law enforcement posed as an underaged girl on an online platform advertising escort services. The eight people charged all traveled to an agreed-upon location to engage in sexual activity with a minor. Those charged earlier this week were 30-year-old Raleigh Howard Pogue of Moberly, 25-year-old John Benyu of Jefferson City, 32-year-old David Allen Burrs of Plattsburgh, 57-year-old Daniel Walter Follett, 54-year-old Jose Jimenez Hernandez, 30-year-old Rafit Hassan Apurba, 28-year-old Ethan Schmidt Demeek, and 35-year-old Bryce Leslie Morris, all of Columbia. Charges against each man vary and include enticement of a minor, attempted sex trafficking of a minor, committing a felony offense involving a minor, and receipt of child pornography. Future court dates are yet to be announced. According to a release from the City of Kirksville, a meeting regarding regulations on data centers in the city limits is to be held soon. The City of Kirksville's Planning and Zoning Commission will hold a meeting on Wednesday, September 16th, in room 102 of Truman State University's Baldwin Hall. Anyone who wants to address the commission about the topic at hand is allowed 5 minutes to speak during the public hearing portion at the beginning of the meeting. The Planning and Zoning Commission looks to establish specific zoning standards for any proposed data center development within the city limits and vote to recommend a proposal to the City Council. The Baldwin Hall building is located close to the corner of South Franklin Street and East Normal Avenue at the Truman University campus next to the Quad. The U.S. job market rebounded in August as 162,000 jobs appeared on the market. Unemployment was stagnant around 4.1%. The Labor Department issued some news that could be good for President Trump Friday, as midterm elections are coming up and the health of the economy will be on voters' minds. Hiring exceeded the predicted number of 65,000 that experts foresaw. Labor Department revisions also looked good, adding 55,000 to June and July payrolls. Employers created 21,000 jobs in July. The Labor Department had originally reported that they'd cut 23,000. For news at CentralMoInfo.com, I'm Elena Doctorian.
4: Here's a look at your forecast. An extreme heat warning continues until 8 p.m. tomorrow night. Bright sunshine expected this afternoon, with daytime highs approaching 98. Lows dip down to about 76 tonight, clear skies. High of 99 tomorrow, mainly clear skies. Temps well above average Sunday and Monday, with highs from the low 90s to the mid 90s. Slight chance of thunderstorms Sunday. I'm Staff Meteorologist Paul Trombley. Right now, it's 97 degrees.
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0: Here's a look at your forecast. An extreme heat warning continues until 8 p.m. tomorrow night. Bright sunshine expected this afternoon with daytime highs approaching 98. Lows dip down to about 76. Tonight, clear skies. High of 99 tomorrow, mainly clear skies. Temps well above average Sunday and Monday with highs from the low 90s to the mid 90s. Slight chance of thunderstorms Sunday. I'm Staff Meteorologist Paul Trombley. Right now, it's 97 degrees.
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2: There's some word going around that you're going to be in our neck of the woods soon. Is that true?
3: I am very soon. Yeah, I'm very excited about that. Going to be there at the racetrack.
2: Well, yeah. What do you want to tell the folks who are going to come out and be with you at the track on Sunday?
3: Come out, say hello, enjoy yourselves, love every bit of the racing. I'm going to do the national anthem, so I do it a little differently than anybody else, so pay close attention when I do, and I expect you to sing with me. Also, I'll have my merchandise there, so I'll have some of the movies I made, which a lot of those are about racing. One's called Stand On It, that's a tribute to Smokey and the Bandit. Another one's called Poker Run, which is a sequel to Stand On It. So we're just going to have a lot of fun. I'll have t-shirts and things, but I really do love to hear what people have enjoyed most about Dukes of Hazzard or about Smallville, or a lot of times there's a kind of an obscure movie here and there that people will ask me and I'll go, oh my gosh, I forgot all about that one. So I'm up for any questions you have. I really do enjoy getting to talk to people, because otherwise how do I know what works and what doesn't?
2: That's true.
3: Yeah.
2: That's a great way to model through life, honestly.
3: Well, that's my research and development, but I enjoy it. You know, I really do. And the number one story I hear is about people who whose favorite memories of their grandparents were watching Dukes of Hazzard in front of a television with rabbit ears on it, you know, eating a TV dinner on a Dukes TV tray. So, so it's always just great to hear.
2: Yeah, relive those memories with them.
3: Absolutely.
2: Well, Mr. Schneider, anything else you want to tell me or the folks at home?
3: No, I think this has been great. If you have a dream, and you do, I'm talking to folks on the radio here, follow it, go for it, grab it with both hands, and never let go.
2: Heck yeah, sounds good to me. Well, I guess we'll see you at the track.
3: All right, I'll see you at the track. Get ready to sing the national anthem.
2: Yes, sir, sounds good. Thank you.
3: All righty, you're welcome. Bye-bye.

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0: Fox News, I'm Tom Graham. A Massachusetts judge declaring a mistrial in the Lindsay Clancy murder trial. Fox's Brian Yannis outside the Plymouth courthouse.
1: A jury of nine women and three men deliberated for nearly 40 hours over the course of 6.5 days, and they came back deadlocked three times.
0: Clancy has admitted to killing her three young children. Her defense, though, argues she's not criminally responsible for strangling them to death because she suffered from postpartum psychosis. Attorney Kevin Reddington offering his praise following the mistrial.
2: I'm representing a woman who is a fantastic, wonderful individual. This woman is so brave.
0: He says he is ready to retry the case and blamed one individual juror for the mistrial. 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
4: A historic bell stolen from a Kirksville church is recovered and a person of interest has been identified. The 300-pound bell was stolen from Trinity Episcopal Church late last week. It was discovered missing Saturday, August 29th. After church leaders reported the theft to Kirksville police, they decided to offer $800 for its return. On Monday, someone called to tip off investigators that the bell was at a residence in Macon County. Adair County Sheriff and a Kirksville detective went to the residence and recovered the bell and the identity of the person who sold the bell to the resident. The buyer is not considered a suspect. The former Purina Mill building in North Kansas City is being torn down. The city is spending about $2.8 million to demolish the 113-year-old building, which has been declared dangerous. The city of North Kansas City took possession of the building in 2022 after city officials determined that it was a dangerous structure. Demolition is expected to take 6 to 8 months. According to a release from the city of Kirksville, a meeting regarding regulations on data centers in the city limits is to be held soon. The city of Kirksville's Planning and Zoning Commission will hold a meeting on Wednesday, September 16th, in room 102 of Truman State University's Baldwin Hall. Anyone who wants to address the commission about the topic at hand is allowed 5 minutes to speak during the public hearing portion at the beginning of the meeting. The Planning and Zoning Commission looks to establish specific zoning standards for any proposed data center development within the city limits and vote to recommend a proposal to the City Council. The Baldwin Hall building is located close to the corner of South Franklin Street and East Normal Avenue at the Truman University campus next to the Quad. 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A man was booked to the Boone County Jail on Wednesday, the 2nd of September. According to court documents, George Booker had violated an order of protection and has been charged with an A-class misdemeanor. Booker, who the court does not believe will appear on a summons and is a danger, has been placed under a $5,000 bond, cash, or surety. A Sugar Creek man is accused of killing another man. The Jackson County Prosecutor's Office has charged William Morrison with first-degree murder and armed criminal action. Prosecutors say Morrison shot and killed the victim in May and buried the body under freshly poured concrete in the basement of a property that he owns. For news at CentralMoInfo.com, I'm Elena Doctorian.
5: Here's a look at your forecast. An extreme heat warning continues until 8 p.m. tomorrow night. Sunny skies this afternoon with daytime highs approaching 98. Clear skies tonight, lows dip down to about 76. Mainly clear skies tomorrow, high temperatures reach up to 99. Temperatures well above average Sunday and Monday with highs from the low 90s to the mid 90s. Slight chance of thunderstorms Sunday. I'm staff meteorologist Kara Foster. Currently 97.
6: Let's take a look at your closing settlement report for the weekend as well as Monday, as it is the Labor Day holiday. December corn is down 4 at 536 and 3 quarters, March down 3 and 3 quarters at 552 and a quarter, May down 3.5 at 559 and 3 quarters. November soybeans down 6.5 at 1309 and 3 quarters, January down 6.5 at 1325, March down 6.5 at 1330 and a quarter. December Chicago wheat down 20 and a quarter at 734, March down 20 and 3 quarters at 744. 7.49 and a quarter. July down 20 and a half at 7.53 and a quarter. October live cattle down 135 at 212.95. December down 140 at 214.72. October feeder cattle down 0.95 at 320.15. November down 0.57 at 314.72. January up 0.07 at 308. October lean hogs down 115 at 82.30. With this look at your closing settlement report, I'm Kaylin Lair on TFN The Farm Net.
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0: Here's a look at your forecast. An extreme heat warning continues until 8 p.m. tomorrow night. Sunny skies this afternoon with daytime highs approaching 98. Clear skies tonight, lows dip down to about 76. Mainly clear skies tomorrow, high temperatures reach up to 99. Temperatures well above average Sunday and Monday with highs from the low 90s to the mid 90s. Slight chance of thunderstorms Sunday. I'm staff meteorologist Kara Foster. Currently 97.
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0: Fox News. I'm Tom Graham. A Massachusetts judge declaring a mistrial in the Lindsay Clancy murder trial. Fox's Brian Yannis outside the Plymouth courthouse.
1: A jury of 9 women and 3 men deliberated for nearly 40 hours over the course of 6.5 days, and they came back deadlocked 3 times.
0: Clancy has admitted to killing her 3 young children. Her defense, though, argues she's not criminally responsible for strangling them to death because she suffered from postpartum psychosis. Attorney Kevin Reddington offering his praise following the mistrial.
2: I'm representing a woman who is a fantastic, wonderful individual. This woman is so brave.
0: He says he is ready to retry the case and blamed one individual juror for the mistrial. 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
4: A Marceline driver was injured in a crash in Linn County. On Wednesday the 2nd, a 2001 Toyota Tundra was headed eastbound on US 36, 2 miles east of Brookfield. The Toyota struck a deer in the roadway and ran off the right side of the road, overturning onto the passenger side. The driver, a 56-year-old male, was moderately injured. He was transported by Linn County Ambulance to the Pershing Memorial Hospital, and the totaled Toyota was towed from the scene. A man was booked to the Boone County Jail on Wednesday, the 2nd of September. According to court documents, George Booker had violated an order of protection and has been charged with an A-class misdemeanor. Booker, who the court does not believe will appear on a summons and is a danger, has been placed under a $5,000 bond, cash, or surety. The Missouri Supreme Court is blocking the state's new congressional map. Yesterday's ruling by the state's highest court will clear the way for Missouri voters to decide the fate of the map on the November general election ballot. State lawmakers approved the map, which divides Kansas City among 3 congressional districts last year. Missouri Attorney General Katherine Hanaway is planning to take the matter to federal court. 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The Republican nominee for the Missouri 161st State House District seat is under arrest. Thomas Ross was arrested on an unspecified warrant. The 161st State House District mainly covers the city of Joplin. Missouri Republican Party Chairman Peter Kinder is calling for Ross to end his candidacy. The former Purina Mill building in North Kansas City is being torn down. The city is spending about $2.8 million to demolish the 113-year-old building, which has been declared dangerous. The city of North Kansas City took possession of the building in 2022 after city officials determined that it was a dangerous structure. Demolition is expected to take 6 to 8 months. The Moberly Public Library invites kids to join them for Reading to Rover, an event that helps kids build their literacy skills and meet a fuzzy new friend at the Moberly Library. A certified therapy dog will be visiting the library with their handlers to be read to by children in the kindergarten through fifth grade age range. That will be the third Monday of every month from 6 p.m. to 7 p.m. at the Moberly Library. The program is free to attend, with a free puppy passport being given to attendees that keep track of their reading. The library encourages those with questions to call the Children's Librarian in Moberly at 660-263-4426. The next Reading to Rover meeting is coming up September 21st. For news at centralmoinfo.com, I'm Elena Doctorian.
5: Here's a look at your forecast. An extreme heat warning continues until 8 p.m. tomorrow night. Bright sunshine expected this afternoon, with daytime highs approaching 99. Clear skies tonight, lows dip down to about 76. Mainly clear skies. Tomorrow, high temperatures reach up to 99. Temps well above average Sunday and Monday, with highs from the low 90s to the mid-90s. Slight chance of thunderstorms Sunday. I'm staff meteorologist Kara Foster. Right now, 97.
6: Let's take a look at your closing settlement report for the weekend as well as Monday, as it is the Labor Day holiday. December corn is down 4 at 536 and 3 quarters. March down 3 and 3 quarters at 552 and a quarter. May down 3 and a half at 559 and 3 quarters. November soybeans down 6 and a half at 1309 and 3 quarters. January down 6 and a half at 1325. March down 6 and a half at 1330 and a quarter. December Chicago wheat down 20 and a quarter at 734. March down 20 and 3 quarters at 749. 7.49 1/4. July down 20.5 at 7.53 1/4. October live cattle down 135 at 212.95. December down 140 at 214.72. October feeder cattle down 0.95 at 320.15. November down 0.57 at 314.72. January up 0.07 at 308. October lean hogs down 115 at 82.30. With this look at your closing settlement report, I'm Kaylin Lair on TFN The Farm Net.
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1: Here's a look at your forecast. An extreme heat warning continues until 8 p.m. tomorrow night. Bright sunshine expected this afternoon, with daytime highs approaching 99. Clear skies tonight, lows dip down to about 76. Mainly clear skies tomorrow, high temperatures reach up to 99. Temps well above average Sunday and Monday, with highs from the low 90s to the mid 90s. Slight chance of thunderstorms Sunday. I'm staff meteorologist Kara Foster. Right now, 97.
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0: Fox News, I'm Tom Graham. A mistrial declared in the Lindsay Clancy murder trial. She's the Massachusetts mom who admitted to killing her three children. However, defense attorney Kevin Reddington argued she was not criminally responsible because she suffered from postpartum psychosis at the time.
1: She grieves the loss of those three children, Cora, Dawson, and Callan.
0: Now, the jury was unable to reach a verdict. Prosecutors will decide whether to retry the case. A California podcaster and LGBTQ activist has been arrested. He's accused of threatening President Trump.
2: Federal investigators say this anti-Trump activist called the White House Correspondents' Dinner shooter a hero and used his social media platforms to make repeated calls for President Trump to be killed.
0: Fox's Matt Finn in California. 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
4: Eight people are being federally charged in Boone County following an investigation by the Boone County Cyber Crimes Task Force into alleged child sex trafficking. According to a release from the United States Attorney's Office for the Western District of Missouri, the Boone County Sheriff's Office began conducting a proactive undercover operation on June 22nd, seeking out potential online child sex predators. Undercover law enforcement posed as an underage girl on an online platform advertising escort services. The eight people charged all traveled to an agreed-upon location to engage in sexual activity with a minor. Those charged earlier this week were 30-year-old Raleigh Howard Pogue of Moberly, 25-year-old John Benyu of Jefferson City, 32-year-old David Allen Burrs of Plattsburgh, 57-year-old Daniel Walter Follett, 54-year-old Jose Jimenez Hernandez, 30-year-old Rafit Hassan Apurba, 28-year-old Ethan Schmidt Demeek, and 35-year-old Bryce Leslie Morris, all of Columbia. Charges against each man vary and include enticement of a minor, attempted sex trafficking of a minor, committing a felony offense involving a minor, and receipt of child pornography. Future court dates are yet to be announced. According to a release from the city of Kirksville, a meeting regarding regulations on data centers in the city limits is to be held soon. The city of Kirksville's Planning and Zoning Commission will hold a meeting on Wednesday, September 16th, in room 102 of Truman State University's Baldwin Hall. Anyone who wants to address the commission about the topic at hand is allowed 5 minutes to speak during the public hearing portion at the beginning of the meeting. The Planning and Zoning Commission looks to establish specific zoning standards for any proposed data center development within the city limits and vote to recommend a proposal to the City Council. The Baldwin Hall building is located close to the corner of South Franklin Street and East Normal Avenue at the Truman University campus next to the Quad. The U.S. job market rebounded in August as 162,000 jobs appeared on the market. Unemployment was stagnant around 4.1%. The Labor Department issued some news that could be good for President Trump Friday, as midterm elections are coming up and the health of the economy will be on voters' minds. Hiring exceeded the predicted number of 65,000 that experts foresaw. Labor Department revisions also looked good, adding 55,000 to June and July payrolls. Employers created 21,000 jobs in July. The Labor Department had originally reported that they'd cut 23,000. For news at CentralMoInfo.com, I'm Elena Doctorian.
5: Here's a look at your forecast. An extreme heat warning continues until 8 p.m. tomorrow night. Lows dip down to about 76 tonight under clear skies. Mainly clear skies tomorrow. High temperatures reach up to 99. Lows dip down to about 73 tomorrow night. Mainly clear skies. Temperatures a bit above average Sunday and Monday with highs from the low 90s to the mid 90s. Slight chance of thunderstorms Sunday. I'm staff meteorologist Kara Foster. Currently 96.
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0: Here's a look at your forecast. An extreme heat warning continues until 8 p.m. tomorrow night. Lows dip down to about 76 tonight under clear skies. Mainly clear skies tomorrow. High temperatures reach up to 99. Lows dip down to about 73 tomorrow night. Mainly clear skies. Temperatures a bit above average Sunday and Monday, with highs from the low 90s to the mid 90s. Slight chance of thunderstorms Sunday. I'm staff meteorologist Kara Foster. Currently 96.
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2: 41-0 beatdown of the Fulton Hornets. So Moberly very much riding high. Osage, very much looking for a bit of a pick-me-up after the week one loss. Now, there is a little bit of history between these two teams. In the district championship last year, Osage did end up beating Moberly, and so they ended going on to the state playoffs, and they ended up extending their season.
3: Yeah, Moberly coach Cody McDowell, we caught up with him a little bit this week. He actually touched on that in the interview. Let's go ahead and jump to that interview here real quick.
4: Vid app on any smart TV, Roku, or Amazon Fire TV device. Coach McDowell from Moberly Spartans, thank you for joining us today.
5: You bet. Thanks for having me.
4: Perfect. Coach, I'll jump right in here to it. Let's start with last week's game. What are some of the things you felt your team did well against the Fulton Hornets, and what are some of the biggest areas of emphasis coming out of last week's performance?
5: I thought our prep was good. Just throughout the week, Fulton's kind of a hard team to prep for just because of what they do offensively, and defensively they rely on pressure, and so it makes for a little bit of a frustrating week of practice as you try to replicate those looks on both sides of the ball. But what I liked about our guys was just how their focus going into week one. Sometimes you can get a little bit too amped up and play a little sloppy and make a bunch of mistakes. And we made a few mistakes, but those were more from the guys that came in the second half and some of our backups. I felt like our starting units on both sides of the ball and special teams did a good job of for one, playing physical. I thought our guys up front did a really good job of controlling the line of scrimmage. And two, I think our playmakers made plays. And that's kind of if you can control the line of scrimmage and your playmakers can make big plays. We had a lot of explosives on both sides of the ball. We had lots of tackles for loss and sacks on defense, and our special teams was able to force some pressure and some turnovers and flip the field early. So offensively, that led to a lot of short drives. But, you know, defensively, we controlled the line of scrimmage and got the ball back. And offensively, we made plays.
4: Coach, you touched on it right there. I think you guys started four straight possessions inside of the Fulton Hornet 25-yard line. You guys did a great job capitalizing on that good field position, and you were able to jump out to that early lead, which allowed you to get some of those younger players in, some of those depth chart players in there. And I made a comment during last week's broadcast that that playing time that they were able to get in the first, second, third week of the season, you don't know how much that could help you guys down the road. So I thought it was pretty cool that you guys were able to do that. Let's kind of switch gears a little bit. This week you face an Osage Indian team that beat you guys twice last year, including the playoff game that ended the year. When you look at the matchup coming up this week, what stands out about Osage and what challenges do they present to you?
5: I think the thing that always stands out with Osage is they play hard, and they're usually a tough matchup. They play tough. They're sound in what they do. They know what they want to do, and then they're sound in executing their scheme on both sides of the ball. So they're disciplined, and they play hard. They look a little different. That's the challenge that every high school program faces on a year in, year out basis. They graduated a lot of kids that played a lot of snaps and, produced a lot for them. So they graduated, similar to what we did, they graduated a lot of production. And so they look a little different, but the skeleton remains the same. They play hard, they play sound, and they're going to be physical, and they're going to be a tough matchup.
4: The fact that they beat you guys last year twice and they ended your guys' season, has that been brought up this week between the coaches or been brought up from any, you know, returning players from your side?
5: Oh, yeah. I mean, it's pretty fresh, especially when it's the last game of the year and it ends your season. I mean, there's a lot of guys that are obviously played a lot of snaps last year in that game that, you know, that didn't sit real well in the offseason, and that served as motivation in the offseason that, you know, we were there, and hats off to Osage. You know, there's a winner and a loser, and they won the game. They made the plays when it mattered. But we felt like we did a lot in that game that didn't help us out very much. There's a lot of things we did well, but there's a few things, and especially in that district championship, that we just didn't do very well. We turned the ball over. We gave up some big plays, and we just played kind of out of character. And so that's, you know, that serves as motivation. But again, motivation only gets you so far. You still got to show up every day and prepare, and you still got to show up on Friday and play. Motivation isn't going to win the football game. Execution is. So that's kind of what we got to rely on.
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4: 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Coach, this is the home opener here in Moberly. 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
7: Last week, the MSHSAA announced the class and district assignments for fall sports.
6: It is the home opener.
7: Football will be competing in Class 4 District 5, a 17 district, along with Kirksville, Osage, Mount Noster, Rick Peter, Reason, Marshall, Mexican, and Warrensburg.
6: That it's 93. The sun has gotten a little down. It looks like about half the field is shaded, at least midfield is shaded, and of course it'll get that way soon. There isn't a streak in the morning. And it feels like 101. Charlie, I know some students are excited to play for the game, so they talk I'm happy we're playing football. I'm happy we're getting it out of the way.
7: Especially
6: I like that.
7: Number 16, Hunter
6: Primus. Going out.
7: Number 24.
6: We've got number 16, Colin Turner, one of the captains. Number 35,
7: Carter 66.
6: Four.
7: Troy Suey.
6: Troy Suey.
7: Then number 73, Nick Lance.
6: Number 73.
7: Captains for the Spartans tonight. Number 14, Colin Knox. Number 24, Keegan Graves. Number 35,
6: as well out there,
7: Carson Roar.
6: One of two starting running backs,
7: Jarrell Connor,
6: so far this year. We talked about this a little bit at the opening game of the Spartans. So now last year, the quarterback dealt with quite a bit. Right. So Drew Love started as the quarterback. Right. He's 5'9", 175 with staff. And he's a two-sport athlete. And so he's a four ACL. And so he was out for the season.
7: Indians have won the toss. And have elected
6: and to be Jaren Tidings, who at the time was a sophomore, is now the starting quarterback as a junior. Jaren Tidings.

0: And so you'll see a lot of two running back sets for the Spartans. You'll see Chris Smothers rotate in their running back. We'll do those two on the defensive side of the ball and linebacker. And now Keegan Graves definitely is Thunder, whereas Chris Smothers is the life, say, this running back. Drew Smothers, of course, very quick. Like I said, 5'9", 175. Keegan Graves, 5'9", same height, 210. So he's almost 30 pounds heavier. He's going to be your bowling ball. He is going to get out in front of
1: the game officials for tonight, supplied by the TFOA. Our referee is Craig Davis. Umpire is Matt Lucas. Linesman, Brent Hitch.
0: We saw in the Fulton game that he could air the ball out. He had the first touchdown was to Colin Knox. It was a long bomb. Knox, the senior receiver at 6'1", 160. He's going to be a bit of a deep threat, right? But he can play, don't be alarmed, he can play all throughout the field.

0: bear with us, folks. We are fiddling a little bit with the mics. 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We are going to go to a short 20-second break, and we will be back after a word from our sponsors. Thank you so much for joining us.
1: Come on down to Bob's today.
0: Fresh
1: cut meat the old-fashioned way.
0: Steaks and chops and
1: burgers too. Wrapped just right, especially for you.
2: Bob's Butcher Shop. Bob's Butcher Shop.
0: Ladies and gentlemen, welcome back to Moberly Football. It is 7 o'clock, and so we are ready to play some football. The teams have yet to take the field. Looks like the refs are figuring something out, but are we just waiting for the teams to go out there? Yep, and here come the School of the Osage Indians, and here come the Spartans. Spartans will receive the kickoff, and the School of the Osage will kick it off to them. So the kicker for the School of the Osage appears to be number 0, Jaden Larafuentes. Back deep to receive for the Spartans appears to be number 14, that senior we talked about, Colin Knox, the wide receiver.
3: Charlie, just got the okay. We are good to go.
0: We're good to go. Thank you, Jeff. Yeah, hey. big thanks to Jeff for figuring that out.
3: No. Good. Big thanks to the team behind the scenes. Kaylee, that's in the studio right now, running the board. Huge shout out to her.
0: Thank you, Kaylee.
3: We go, my man.
0: And here's the kickoff. It's a squib, and it will be returned. A little bit of a ground ball. Streaking up the field is number 44. Oh, and he's got a blocker, but he'll be brought down right about the 45-yard line. That's number 44 for the Spartans on the return.
3: Did a great job handling it. Sorry there, Charlie. Sorry to step on you there. Yeah, they did a great job handling that squib. Got it and shot right up the field and got some positive yards. Marbley not starting as good as they started last week. Four straight possessions inside the opponent's 25, but still a great field position here starting out.
0: And now that was number 50, Keegan Basher, on the tackle there for the Indians. Jaron Tidings, the junior quarterback, under center here. Two backs in the backfield with him. One wide receiver out wide. A man is brought in motion. Tidings will hand it off to the back behind him. It's Smothers. Smothers bowling through a man, and he won't quite have a first down, but he'll have about 7 yards on the inside run, and that will already bring it past midfield on their first play of the game.
3: Probably giving him a little eye candy there with the short motion, giving it to the running back there lined up behind Tidings, and the Smothers rumbling forward for a great possession, a great first play there, 8 yards.
0: Yep, now Tidings under center again. Similar formation as before. Tidings will take the snap and he'll hand it off to Graves. Graves not really anywhere to go. No, he's still up. He's got the first down the sideline, and he'll be brought out of bounds after a gain of about 10 yards. Number 24, Gage Tournier on the tackle of the senior running back, Graves, for the Spartans.
3: That was great. 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